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3: 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With 49 albums, 11 Grammys, and a legacy of philanthropy that gifted more than 300 million books through the Imagination Library, Dolly Parton leaves a voice America will always love.

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10: Wednesday will bring mostly sunny skies with a high near 86, though a slight chance of showers and thunderstorms arrives after 4 in the afternoon. Southwest winds at 5 to 9 miles per hour, gusting to 16. Overnight, a chance of showers before 10, with lows around 64. Thursday turns mostly sunny, high near 84, with clear night skies and lows near 62. For more, go to myradiolink.com.

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5: 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Working born in a one-room Tennessee cabin, Parton rose to write more than 3,000 songs, including Coat of Many Colors, Jolene, 9 to 5, and I Will Always Love You. With 49 albums, 11 Grammys, and a legacy of philanthropy that gifted more than 300 million books through the Imagination Library, Dolly Parton leaves a voice America will always love.

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8: A slight chance of showers and thunderstorms is possible Wednesday afternoon, mainly after 4 p.m., with mostly sunny skies and a high near 86. Winds from the southwest at 5 to 9 miles per hour, gusting to 16. Wednesday night brings a 30% chance of showers and thunderstorms, mainly between 7 and 10 p.m., with a low around 64. Thursday turns mostly sunny, with a high near 84, and Thursday night is mostly clear, with a low around 62. For more, go to myradiolink.com.

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6: Wednesday will be mostly sunny with a slight chance of showers and thunderstorms after 4 p.m. highs near 86, with southwest winds up to 9 miles per hour. Evening brings a 30% chance of storms, mainly before 10 p.m. overnight, lows around 64. Thursday turns mostly sunny with highs near 84 and clear skies overnight with lows near 62. For more, go to myradiolink.com.

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10: The Wednesday will be mostly sunny with a high near 86. There is a 20% chance of showers and thunderstorms after 4 p.m., with southwest winds around 5 to 9 miles per hour, gusting to 16. Wednesday night brings a 30% chance of showers and thunderstorms, mainly between 7 and 10 p.m., with a low around 64. Thursday will be mostly sunny with a high near 84, and Thursday night will be mostly clear with a low around 62. 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
2: He's a ranch hand in a pinch, man. 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Cause she's a gold digger with a quick trigger. A cast iron skillet swinging lid flipper. Now he's a double wide on the county line. Sipping on a six pack of Lone Star Light. She did him dirty, took him to

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0: 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Working born in a one-room Tennessee cabin, Parton rose to write more than 3,000 songs, including Coat of Many Colors, Jolene, 9 to 5, and I Will Always Love You. With 49 albums, 11 Grammys, and a legacy of philanthropy that gifted more than 300 million books through the Imagination Library, Dolly Parton leaves a voice America will always love.

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11: Wednesday will be mostly sunny with a high near 86. A slight chance of showers exists before 8 a.m. with a slight chance of showers and thunderstorms after 4 p.m. Winds will be from the southwest at 5 to 9 miles per hour with gusts up to 16. Tonight, there is a 30% chance of showers and thunderstorms, mainly between 7 and 10 p.m. with a low around 64. Thursday will be mostly sunny with a high near 84 and a low near 62 overnight. 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
7: 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Remembering the great

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4: 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Working nights to five. Born in a one-room Tennessee cabin, Parton rose to write more than 3,000 songs, including Coat of Many Colors, Jolene, 9 to 5, and I Will Always Love You. With 49 albums, 11 Grammys, and a legacy of philanthropy that gifted more than 300 million books through the Imagination Library, Dolly Parton leaves a voice America will always love.

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10: A slight chance of showers before 8 a.m. gives way to a slight chance of thunderstorms after 4 p.m. Wednesday. Mostly sunny with a high near 86. Southwest wind 5 to 9 miles.

0: per hour, gusting to 16. Wednesday night, a 30% chance of showers and thunderstorms, mainly between 7 and 10 p.m. partly cloudy, low near 64. Thursday, mostly sunny, high near 84. Thursday night, mostly clear, low near 62. For more, go to myradiolink.com.
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0: 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Working nights to buy. Born in a one-room Tennessee cabin, Parton rose to write more than 3,000 songs, including Coat of Many Colors, Jolene, 9 to 5, and I Will Always Love You. 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
2: A slight chance of showers is possible early this morning, with a chance of showers and thunderstorms developing this afternoon. Highs will reach near 86 with southwest winds. Tonight, a 30% chance of showers and thunderstorms is expected, mainly before 10 p.m. lows will drop to around 64. Thursday will be mostly sunny with a high near 84, and Thursday night will be mostly clear with a low around 62. For more, go to myradiolink.com.
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2: Wednesday brings a slight chance of showers and thunderstorms late in the afternoon, though most areas stay mostly sunny with a high near 87. Winds from the southwest range from 5 to 10 miles per hour, with gusts up to 16. Overnight, a 30% chance of showers and thunderstorms early, then clearing with a low around 64. Thursday turns sunny with a high near 84 and lighter northwest winds. Thursday night stays partly cloudy with a low around 62. For more, go to myradiolink.com.
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9: 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Working 9 to 5. Born in a one-room Tennessee cabin, Parton rose to write more than 3,000 songs, including Coat of Many Colors, Jolene, 9 to 5, and I Will Always Love You. With 49 albums, 11 Grammys, and a legacy of philanthropy that gifted more than 300 million books through the Imagination Library, Dolly Parton leaves a voice America will always love.

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2: Wednesday will be mostly sunny with a high near 87, but a 20% chance of showers and thunderstorms arrives after 4 p.m. winds from the southwest at 5 to 10 miles per hour, gusting to 16. Overnight, a 30% chance of storms before 7 p.m., then mostly clear with a low around 64. Thursday turns sunny with a high near 84 and partly cloudy skies overnight with a low near 61. For more, go to myradiolink.com.
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3: He's a ranch hand in a pinch, man. 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She did him dirty, took him to

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13: A slight chance of showers and thunderstorms arrives

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7: Good Wednesday morning. I'm Jeff Daly. This is the morning edition of the Cromwell Ag Radio Network. It's brought to you by Rural King, America's farm and home store. This morning on the program, a treat, a person that I have tremendous respect for, as he walks the halls of Congress and works Capitol Hill on behalf of agriculture. Randy Russell is our guest. He is a lobbyist now, but he spent plenty of time in the legislature working on farm bills. He was also at the Department of Agriculture and Chief of Staff, worked on farm bills, and now running the Russell Group, a program, or at least a lobbying firm that he started, that is one of the most respected inside the Beltway. Randy gives some pretty frank discussion about the policy that we are facing now in a short legislative calendar and the many things that agriculture needs to be able to find some success in these challenging economic times. Randy's our guest this morning. Okay, markets yesterday, soybeans recovered some losses as anxiety over the White House sanction plan eased, with China criticizing the action, but for now no notable tension has arisen. President Xi's visit to Washington late next month appears to still be on track to occur. We also have political sparks flying between the U.S. and Canada, and there's plenty of fire coming from the beef industry toward the White House, and now the renewable fuel groups as well as commodity associations are firing sparks at the White House over rumors that small refinery exemptions may explode in terms from the administration. Lots of concern about that. USDA cut corn, soy, and spring wheat crop ratings in the Monday report, leading corn futures to a fifth straight session higher and deeper into the three-year highs for most active futures. Wheat futures swiftly rejecting overnight losses, with Monday's rumor of negotiations in the Black Sea appearing with very little substance. In the market yesterday, SIP corn up 9, Dees corn up 8, SEP soy closed up 12, November soy up 13.5, SEP Chicago wheat was up 3.75 cents a bushel. Corn, wheat, and soy all three higher in the overnight. Coming up, Randy Russell. I'm Jeff Daly. This is the Morning Edition on the Cromwell Ag Radio Network.
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7: Good morning and welcome back to the Morning Edition. Our guest this morning is Randy Russell. He is an individual who has served his time in Washington, both in the legislature and at the Department of Agriculture. And for the last several years at the Russell Group, one of the leading lobbying firms for agriculture on Capitol Hill. Russell is hopeful that when the Senate returns next month, that there'll be a farm bill approved in the Senate Ag Committee.
17: Well, Jeff, you know, you noticed that when Chairman Bozeman took the action to close down the farm bill markup, he didn't adjourn, he recessed. And that is a procedural maneuver that allows them to bring the bill back up again. And Senator Tuberville was not there. And, of course, Senator McConnell being out. The expectation is that Senator McConnell will be back in September. Chairman Bozeman said he had talked with him. Assuming that is the case and Senator Tuberville are there, they can then bring the committee back and report the bill out. Even if it's a party line vote, they would be able at that point have a requisite number of votes to get a majority vote and report it out of committee. Whether there's a chance that something could happen between now and mid-September on the SNAP issue and that would bring Democrats along, we'll just have to see. But at a minimum, with Senator McConnell potentially back in mid-September and with Senator Tuberville, they will be able to report the bill out of committee.
7: Should we read anything into the position of the minority and being not willing to compromise that they'd rather wait on a farm bill until after the election, either for the lame duck or when they would have control of the chamber?
17: Well, Jeff, I don't know if I would necessarily describe it that way in terms of where the Democrats were. I really do believe that Senator Klobuchar, the ranking member, and Chairman Bozeman have worked very closely together on this. There's a lot of provisions in the bill as it currently stands that both Democrats and Republicans support. I think it really simply comes down to this error rate issue. Chairman put in a one-year delay. The Democrats have stood by a two-year delay, and we're going to have to see whether there is any movement to move, you know, kind of towards the middle between the two on that. We'll just have to see. But either way, they'll be able to report a bill out of committee, assuming Senator McConnell is back. Come back in the middle of September.
7: So a bill comes out of the Senate Ag Committee. Let's assume that far. When would it have the opportunity to come to the Senate floor? And if they find a compromise, or if they don't, what does that mean for approving a bill through the upper chamber that could get to a conference committee?
17: Well, Jeff, the Senate doesn't come back until September 14th. I believe is the date. The House comes back August 31st. Look, there's not time for all practical purposes to take up the bill on the Senate floor, even if it's reported from committee. I think the advantage of getting the bill out of committee, however, is that you could have the staff from the Senate and the House Agriculture Committees work on a compromise that then in a post-election lame duck session could potentially be added on to a must-pass bill before they adjourn at the end of the year. So I think that would be the game plan. I don't think it's realistic to think that in mid-September, if they get a bill out of committee, that they're going to take it to the Senate floor and pass it before they break for the election. I just don't think that's realistic. I think what it does do, though, Jeff, is create the possibility that the staffs can work out differences, basically come up with what we would call a conference report and add it to a must-pass bill that would pass before they adjourn for the calendar year.
7: So how do you get 60 votes in the Senate if you don't make some sort of a compromise on SNAP?
17: Well, and I think that is the challenge of bringing it up on the Senate floor. If it stays the way it is right now in committee, where it would be reported out on a party line vote, that would run into the problem that you just pointed out about 60 votes. So that's why, another reason why I don't think this is going to see the light of day on the Senate floor. I think it's much more likely that they work together at the staff level, try to come up with a compromise on the farm bill between the House and Senate, and then add that on to what is a conference report before the end of the year.
7: Am I right to understand that in the legislation as proposed on SNAP, some states with higher error rates wouldn't pay, but states with lower error rates would pay?
17: You certainly hear that argument. I think that is true. There were some exceptions made for states like Alaska that had a very high error rate to give them more time, and I think that's certainly a legitimate argument. I think, Jeff, here's the real issue. We have states that have, and there are some Republican states and there are Democratic states and some that have, that are jointly governed that have significantly high error rates. And I think the objective here is one that we would all agree with, and that is over time, whether it's 1 year or 2 year, that these states start addressing these error rates and having some incentive to do so. And in this case, by having to pick up some of the cost of the program, that certainly serves as an incentive to try to get the error rates down. I'll leave it to others to decide whether it should be a year or 2 years to do it, but I think we would all agree, just from a management of the program perspective and a fiscal perspective and a budgetary perspective, that we need to address the error rates in these programs, because in some of these states, and like I said, some are Republican states as well as Democratic states, the error rates do need to come down.
7: Randy, if you listen to those who work with those in need in the nation, and I'll say Feeding America, post-COVID, mm-hmm. they've got more people coming for help than they've had before. During COVID, there were more people allowed to participate in nutrition programs. So on one side, you could hear an argument that COVID is over. We need to go back to where we were before. And on the other side, you can say there are more people in need. We need to do more.
17: During COVID, the unemployment rate shot up significantly. Therefore, we saw a significant bump up in SNAP enrollment and participation. to the tune of several million more low-income Americans that entered into the SNAP program. That has since with come down. I think what we're seeing in terms of the food banks that you alluded to, Jeff, is that you have a lot of working poor that may be right above the income threshold to qualify for SNAP, but are still experiencing food insecurity, that are going into food banks to try to fill that gap. And I think that's what we're seeing in a lot of these circumstances, people that are working poor, people that are working, but are still experiencing problems in terms of having access to food.
7: In the Senate, not in the House, E-15 is attached to the Farm Bill. What's your crystal ball say on E-15?
17: Jeff, we've been debating year-round E-15 for 10 years, I believe, or certainly longer. It's time for Congress to get it done. And I think it's also time to hold members who have often talked about E-15 year-round accountable to ensure that it happens. I think that E-15, before it's said and done, before we get done with this legislative session by the end of the year, I think we will get year-round E-15 done, and it needs to get done. It is a important demand source for, obviously, our feed grain industry. It's also a great benefit in terms of we look at gas prices today blended in, and I think it's high time that Congress finally enact year-round E-15, and I think it's going to get done before the end of the year.
7: I'm old enough to remember there was a video game called Frogger where you jump the little frog from one log to the other and hopes to stay safe. So in the House, you have a farm bill and you have E-15 approved. In the Senate, mm-hmm. you have E-15 attached to a farm bill. So if you're in the Senate, do you hop to another log or do you just ride that log, assuming that farm bill is going to get done and E-15 is going to be attached and this finally is going to cross the goal line?
17: Jeff, I'm older than you are, and I was thinking more along Pac-Man than the frog game. But nonetheless, I do think the appropriate place, I know the industry, whether it's corn industry, the ethanol industry, whoever it may be, they'll take whatever vehicle is available to get year-round E15. But personally, I'd love to see it on the Farm Bill. I think that's the appropriate place for it. I know the chair in the Senate, Environment and Public Works, Senator Capito, was fully supportive of moving it on the Farm Bill. So I hope that is the vehicle, not only that we get the Farm Bill done on, but we get year-round E15, and I think there's a chance that can happen.
7: Our guest this morning is Randy Russell with the Russell Group in Washington. More with Randy next here on the Morning Edition on the Cromwell Ag Radio Network.
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7: Good morning and welcome back to the Morning Edition. Our guest this morning is Randy Russell of the Russell Group, and certainly still plenty of issues for the Senate to address and a short congressional calendar for the balance of the year. So let's take one other step here, and let's go into the Randy Russell odds maker position. So having a farm bill before the November election, or having a farm bill in the lame duck session?
17: Before the election, I wouldn't bet a hell of a lot of money on it. After the election, I would certainly be above 50%. And there's a lot of reasons for that, Jeff. I think one people need to think about, and that is, you know, if we come back next year and a new session of Congress, obviously Senator Klobuchar is running for governor and seems to be in a prime position to get elected governor in Minnesota. We have the ranking member of the House Ag Committee, Angie Craig, who lost in the primary, so she will not be back. And we have G.T. Thompson, who may indeed seek a waiver, but who knows whether that is going to occur or not. He's done a great job as chair, but may not get a waiver, assuming he seeks it. And Austin Scott would be next in line there. My point being, at a minimum, three out of the four of the big four will be potentially two of them for sure, and a third, a possibility, changing, which means all new staff, likely, or many new staff, a lot of new members of the committee, and we have to start all over again in what it could be potentially a divided government. So I think that greatly complicates things, and no one should think we're just going to come back in January in those circumstances, pick up the pieces, and move a farm bill. It's going to take a lot of time to get that staff in place. It's going to take a lot of time to decide what bill you're going to put in front of the House and Senate Ag Committee and move it. So I think from the industry's perspective, where we've been waiting 3 years already to get a farm bill done, now's the time to act. And if we don't this year, I really worry how much longer it will take into the next session of Congress before we would get one.
7: Do you think this farm bill in the final mix has some sort of a conclusion or resolution to California's Prop 12 and other states that want to dictate how livestock is raised?
17: I think that issue is one that both Chairman Thompson in particular has taken on. I agree with him on the need to address that issue. Having said that, I think that the best you could hope for is some kind of a resolution that would say future states that might consider that would be preempted from doing so. I think it would be very difficult at this point to get the California Prop 12 and Question 3 in Massachusetts overturned. So I think the best outcome at this point would be for the industry would be to say something prospectively that no other state would be allowed to do that.
7: But isn't it interesting, and I use Prop 12 in California because that didn't go through their legislature. And now right. You have the packaging situation, which is waiting to explode for what foods are going to be packaged in, and states setting various regulations on those. It didn't go through the legislature, yet now it's ultimately the law of the land for the nation. Can you endorse that procedure and allow it to move forward?
17: Jeff, you may know our firm's involved with this, full disclosure, but we are facing a challenge here of states, a patchwork of state laws that have been enacted, which by taking that approach has led to this patchwork situation where national food and beverage companies are trying to comply with state laws impacting both labeling and ingredient review, all with different requirements, all with different dates of enactment. And it makes it virtually impossible for these companies to try to sell their food and beverage products in those states with all those different requirements. So there's a real need to come up with a national uniform solution to this, to do it in a way that doesn't effectively lead to a tax on food and beverage products, which is what is going to happen and is happening in those states because of the patchwork situation.
7: What about farm labor? Because there's no companion legislation yet in the Senate. What hope does this have in this Congress, or does the can get kicked again?
17: G.T. Thompson, God bless him, went from immediately all the hard work that he and his staff and team put together and put in to get the farm bill done, turned right around and introduced a significant ag labor reform, which, as you know, Jeff, is desperately needed. The H-2A program, seasonal guest worker program is really outdated. It was never intended to cover the hundreds of thousands that now are involved in it. It also doesn't effectively address the need for year-round labor, whether it's dairy or the meatpacking sector. So G.T. Thompson, working with key members of his committee, including Rick Crawford on the Republican side and Don Davis on the Democratic side, as you know, they originally put together a working group of members, and many of those recommendations are reflected in the bill that G.T. put together. Having said that, that is not going to happen between now and the end of the year, but I do think it sets up a situation where next year in a new session of Congress, the possibility of, for the first time in many, many years, where we could effectively address this seasonal and year-round labor shortage that we have in agriculture. So I'm optimistic in a new session of Congress that we can get it done, but I think this is more of a situation of setting up that debate for next year than moving it this year.
7: Well, if that's a divided Washington between the House, the Senate, and the White House, can you see traction on that issue?
17: You know, I think this is one of these issues that let's just assume for a second. I'm not in the political prognostication business. I'll leave that to others to decide what's going to happen in the outcome of the November election that watch this every day. But let's just assume for a second that the House does flip. I actually think an issue like ag labor could be one of those bipartisan issues in a divided government that Congress could take on next year. And we'll just have to see whether that's the case or not.
7: Randy, I respect the fact that you're not a prognosticator, but you do have a special skill of looking at the landscape and being able to draw some conclusions. So what conclusions can we draw with Iran continuing to drag out this conflict with the U.S. and the issue that we have over the Strait of Hormuz? Is this a November 3rd issue that can play out in the votes for leadership of the legislature?
17: Jeff, a polling data that I look at, affordability is one of the top issues on the minds of people that are likely to vote in the November election. President Trump is not on the ballot. Policies relating to the economy are certainly going to be on the ballot. You know, the Strait of Hormuz situation and the impact it's had on oil prices and then the trickle effect that's had throughout the economy clearly has an impact. And I think that it will have an impact on how voters vote in the early November election. So we'll just have to see. But amongst likely voters, the key issue, price of food, beverages, oil, housing, health care, those are all top of mind issues for Americans that vote. And we'll just have to see how that shakes out come early November.
7: Can we read anything from some of the primary elections that have taken place?
17: I'd say two things. One, you saw President Trump and his team in several different circumstances weigh in. Started with, I believe, five state senators in Indiana, where they objected to the proposed redistricting plan, and the Trump team went in and took all five Republican senators out in the primary. We saw Tom Massie in Kentucky be challenged by a Trump-endorsed candidate. He lost. Bill Cassidy, the chairman of the Senate Health Committee, was beaten by Julia Letlow, that was backed by the president. So in several of these situations, we've seen Trump-backed people running for office winning. There's been some that he's lost in, but overwhelmingly, I think his backed candidates have won. And I think on the Democratic side, I think one of the things that has been of interest is a lot of the progressives that have gotten elected on the Democratic side and beaten incumbents, long-standing incumbents. And I think one thing that is standing out, Jeff, is that incumbency right now is something that's necessarily highly valued by voters. And I think we're seeing challenges on the left to Democrats and a surprising number of Democrats that affiliate themselves with the socialist movement or the socialist philosophy is surprising. And I think on the Republican side, I still think that the Trump endorsement carries a lot of weight and showed out in some of the primary results.
7: In a sidebar from the Farm Bill, there is additional funding needed for the war with Iran, and tied to that is another round of bridge assistance. Randy, if you look at the landscape of the economy across the country, of land values, of loan repayment rates, of commodity prices, and that of input costs, can you make the case that agriculture needs additional assistance? And is there a path forward anytime soon?
17: The additional assistance, Jeff, that you talked about was included in what we call a reconciliation bill, which is, as you know, is a process that simply allows you to move a bill with just a majority vote through the House and Senate after you go through the whole budget process. I don't see another budget reconciliation done, the bill getting done this year, despite the efforts that some Republicans have to try to get that done. I suspect that additional war funding, defense spending will be added on to some end-of-the-year spending bill. I think relative to the additional farm assistance, I know there are people like Senator Hoeven from North Dakota and Chairman Bozeman from Arkansas and even the majority leader himself, Senator Thune, all very supportive of it. If I had to guess, I think there's probably a greater than 50% chance that we'll see some additional farm assistance. To your question about the farm economy, I think what we have is a real dichotomy, Jeff, in the farm economy. We have the livestock sector and dairy that are doing reasonably well, in some cases very well, particularly in the case of beef. And then you have the row crops, whether it's cotton, rice, some of the grains that are facing some major challenges. And also some of the specialty crops are also facing some major challenges. So I think if we're going to see assistance, you're going to see it directed towards that part of the farm economy. I would also make the comment, I do think, to your point and your question, I do think there's starting to be fatigue in Congress for emergency farm assistance or additional economic assistance. I would assume that if this does get done by the end of the year, Jeff, this may be the last one for a while that we will see.
7: Randy, what happens if Congress does not approve a farm bill, even in the lame duck session? Where does that leave us on an extension?
17: It means we go into the next session of Congress, which means we will now be basically 4 years behind getting an update on all those programs that basically have been in effect since 2018. And I think that is a pockmark on all of us that are involved in the agriculture and nutrition business here about not being able to get these bills done. This is important to get done, and it's time to get it done. And I greatly worry that if we don't get it done by the end of this year, it could be quite a while before we do get a new farm bill in place.
7: Our guest this morning has been Randy Russell of the Russell Group. Stay tuned. We'll look at your forecast coming next here on the Morning Edition on the Cromwell Ag Radio Network.
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1: 602 WMCI News Time. A federal jury has found a Fayette County man guilty of attempted sexual exploitation of a minor. Prosecutors said 46-year-old James Berner of Ramsey used a phone application that wirelessly controlled the then 14-year-old victim's cell phone camera to record video of the victim showering in December of last year, or 2024, I'm sorry, and January of last year. Sentencing is scheduled for December 8th. A teenage boy is dead after being hit by a car in Pena. Police say a vehicle driven by a 16-year-old girl hit the 13-year-old boy on Monday. The incident remains under investigation. Illinois is receiving more than $1 billion in federal grant money to expand high-speed internet access statewide. Officials say the funding will connect approximately 350,000 residents through homes, businesses, and community institutions across the state by 2031. The state's total broadband investment is now over $2 billion. 603 Sports is next.
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1: 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The Cubs let a four-run lead slip away and lost to the Diamondbacks on a walk-off homer in the bottom of the ninth, 5-4. The loss spoiled a great start by pitcher Clay Holmes, who threw seven scoreless innings. The Cardinals were blown out at home by the Orioles, 13-1. That was ugly. Pete Alonso went 4-for-4 with a three-run homer and drove in four as Baltimore scored eight times in the fifth inning. Card starter Matthew Liberatore was tagged for eight runs and eight hits in just four innings as St. Louis dropped their fourth straight. The White Sox jumped on the Rangers early and hung on for an 11-7 win. Chicago scored six times in the first inning, then held off a late rally. Rookie Tristan Peters went 3-for-3 with three RBIs and homered for the fourth straight game. Danny Jansen added a homer and three RBIs. The forecast from the National Weather Service, mostly sunny today. There is a slight chance of afternoon showers and thunderstorms with a high of 87. Rain and storms possible before 7 p.m., then clear with a low of 63. Nice day tomorrow, sunny with a high of 84. 68 right now. 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

0: 101.3 WMCI. It's Randy Houser's latest back in the bottle. 68 right now, heading for a high of 87 today with lots of sunshine. We could get a pop-up shower, maybe a thunderstorm later on tonight, today and tonight. Overnight low 63. It's going to clear up, and then we'll have sunshine for a pretty good stretch tomorrow, Friday, Saturday, and Sunday. 84 tomorrow, 82 on Friday, lower 80s on Saturday, and 87 on Sunday. So looking pretty promising for any outdoor activities you might have planned as we head into the last weekend of August. WMCI and Niemeyer Kubota and Repair Service salute this morning's trio of heroes, three more who became partners in hope during our 25th annual St. Jude Radiothon, Ryan, Craig, and Lee, and all from Mattoon. Thank you all for getting us one step closer to a cure.
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1: 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U.S. Customs and Border Protection officials say officers at Chicago's O'Hare International Airport assisted in the arrest of three individuals and seized over 1,170 pounds of the illegal stimulant cot. Two of the travelers arrived at O'Hare from Senegal last Wednesday. The other arrived from Senegal on Thursday. State prosecutors are charging the suspects after officers seized more than the aforementioned 1,170 pounds with a street value of over $140,000. Senator Darlene Graham is the winner of the Republican Senate primary runoff in South Carolina. The President Trump-backed Graham defeated Congressman Ralph Norman. She'll face Democrat Annie Andrews in November. SpaceX is planning to build a $100 billion spacecraft launch facility in coastal Louisiana. Construction is expected to begin next year with the first launch possibly by 2029. Governor Jeff Landry, as you can imagine, was very welcoming to the project as a major economic boost for the state and the region. Elon Musk has committed $100 billion to the project, which will create 3,000 direct jobs over the next 10 years. Paying over $92,000 each, 8,100 additional indirect jobs, and over 34,000 construction jobs. The deal will generate more than $645 million in direct local payments over its life. Well, we're waking up in a world without Dolly Parton today. The country music legend passed at the age of 80, leaving behind a career that goes far beyond music. From the humble beginnings in the Tennessee mountains, Dolly became a superstar with hits like Jolene, 9 to 5, and I Will Always Love You. She wrote thousands of songs, sold millions of records, starred in movies, and built a business empire. But perhaps her greatest legacy? Her generosity. Through her Imagination Library, Dolly has helped put hundreds of millions of free books into children's hands. Dolly leaves behind a legacy as big as her voice and one that will live on. For generations, President Trump ordered U.S. flags to be flown at half-staff in Dolly's honor through sunset Tuesday. 25 till 7, sports is next, brought to you by Auto Truck and Farm Repair in Mattoon.
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1: 25 till 7, WMCI Sports Time. At the Little League World Series yesterday, a five-run fourth inning was enough for Ohio as they took down New Jersey 5-2. Canada defeated South Korea 5-1. Kenley Rasmus made history for the most hits by a girl in the World Series history. In Alabama's 4-2 victory over Washington, and Japan eliminated Mexico. Final there was 3-1. The Cardinals will be without their Gold Glove shortstop for a bit. The team placed Mason Wynn on the 10-day injured list with a broken thumb. He got hurt while sliding into second base during a game against the Reds last week. Wynn leads the National League in defensive assists and double plays turned. The forecast from the National Weather Service, mostly sunny today. There is a slight chance of afternoon showers and thunderstorms, high about 87. Rain and storms possible before 7 p.m., then clear with a low of 63 tonight, sunny and 84 tomorrow. It's 68 right now. 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

0: 101.3 WMCI, Good Girls and Cowgirls. That's Zach Topp's brand new one, 68 right now, heading for a high of 87. Could get a pop-up shower, maybe a thunderstorm late this afternoon, early evening, and then it's going to clear off with a low of 63. Sunshine for the next 4 days, 84 tomorrow, 82 on Friday, 83 on Saturday, and it looks like a little warmer on Sunday with a high of 87. Friday's forecast looks fantastic. That's week two of high school football, and it's also Grill on the Hill at Charleston High School. 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Sunny and 82 on Friday. That's a darn good day to be outside and supporting the kids at Charleston High School. Rob Calhoun, live on location this Friday. He is looking forward to seeing you. 68 right now at 648. 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
3: Good morning, I'm Jeff Nally on the Cromwell Ag Radio Network. There are rumors that EPA might grant almost double the estimated number of small refinery exemptions for the 2025 renewable fuel standard. Mixing levels have thrown biofuel markets into chaos, according to the Iowa Renewable Fuels Association yesterday. The American Soybean Association and other agriculture groups sharing with the Trump administration how their fierce opposition to any potential action that would roll back record-high biofuel blending requirements. The group said, quote, in March, the EPA forecast less than a billion gallons of exemptions for 2025, but now that's been reported the agency plans to exempt 1.8 billion gallons. American Soybean Association said soy farmers could lose $1 billion if the EPA issues greater than expected exemptions. Yesterday, Canada announced a list of products subject to retaliatory tariffs of up to 50%. That in response to President Trump's decision to impose 50% levies on certain Canadian products. Delegates of the Indiana Farm Bureau Federation met to discuss their policy positions for the coming year. President Randy Cohn says the Farm Bill and E15 legislation, top of the list.
4: On the Farm Bill side, they just want it done. Get it across the finish line. E15, there was a sense of, let's just get this done and over with. We're doing tool shed meetings with our congressional delegation right now, and they're delivering that message multiple times. With all our congressional delegation, it's time to stop the politics. It's time to get it across the finish line.
3: Crone says producers are feeling the squeeze of high input costs and low commodity prices. Trade critical to the success of row crop farmers, and trade news isn't positive.
4: I sense frustration around our membership that they want some of these deals done. They were okay. They understood some of them need to be called on the carpet, I guess you could say, but they also want them resolved because they're looking at their balance sheets. I've had several farmers tell me their balance sheets are fading, and that's a problem. And my concern is the more established farmers can weather that longer than the young ones. And I've talked to some bankers here recently. They're telling me balance sheets are deteriorating, and it's going to be a problem pretty quick.
3: Crone says there was one topic that the state's delegates wanted to discuss in detail.
4: 50 minutes plus having a discussion about data centers. And, you know, in Indiana, there's a lot of tax incentives to bring data centers here and a lot of concern around them. And, you know, a couple of them being the infrastructure costs, electricity costs going up, and then the other one is water usage.
3: Crone says delegates put some specific guidelines on data centers located in their state.
4: We did pass a policy that says we support closed-loop systems, so we cut down on the resource of the water that's needed for cooling. And then we also passed the electric use, that the cost not be passed on to other consumers, that the data centers need to pay all the costs for infrastructure, and if they have to build new power plants, that's on them, and not those costs aren't passed along. And the other one that's big, there's been discussion around the placing of data centers. Should it be local control, which we're home rule here in Indiana, and our state.
3: Crone says delegates wanted local control on placement of potential facilities.
4: There's been discussion around the placing of data centers. Should it be local control, which we're home rule here in Indiana, and our state siting of them in our policy. They were very, very clear and very strong. They want local control of the zoning or the placement of them.
3: Finally, Crone says delegates had plenty to share on data centers, but also recognized what's at stake if those facilities are located out of their control.
4: The one thing that came out on the data center is, you know, they're going to be built somewhere. And do you want China controlling your data centers, or do you want them controlled here in the U.S.? And that made me pause a little bit. I can't say I'm a huge fan of them, but I don't think I want China controlling all our data either, and from a security standpoint.
3: Crone says debate over data centers have replaced concern over solar panels and wind turbines. I'm Jeff Nally on the Cromwell Ag Radio Network.
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1: 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It's 68 at 7 o'clock. 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
1: 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More details are being released about the suspicious device that was found on the campus of the University of Illinois. Campus police officers responded on Monday to Temple Hoynbuehl Hall after an employee reported finding what appeared to be a hand grenade on their desk. Authorities say the device was a non-explosive cast iron replica grenade paperweight inadvertently left behind by a student after class. The student was released without charges after police determined there was no intent to cause alarm or no danger to the campus community. Thousands of residents in northwest Indiana are still without power nearly 2 weeks after severe storms hit the region. Indiana Governor Mike Braun is calling for an investigation into Northern Indiana Public Service Company's preparation or lack thereof in response. With about 10,000 customers still without electricity as of Monday, Gary Mayor Eddie Melton said the restoration pace is unacceptable. Meanwhile, ComEd says it restored nearly all service in northern Illinois within the same week as the August 11 storms. The outages are raising renewed questions about utility preparedness and the reliability of the regional power grid. President Trump said the Strait of Hormuz has been cleared of all mines and added that any vessel attempting to lay new mines would be immediately destroyed. Iran had committed to removing all mines from the critical maritime oil passage as part of the now lapsed Memorandum of Understanding negotiated back in June, but it was never done. Meanwhile, the U.S. has continued to help move tankers through the strait, even though traffic still remains below pre-war levels. The traditional dog days of summer are over, but there's always reason to celebrate man's and woman's best friend. Today is National Dog Day, and the pet sitter and service provider Rover assessed its database of millions of user-submitted dogs to determine which 10 breeds are among the most popular in the U.S. Non-designer mixed breeds once again come in at number one in the rankings, followed by Labrador Retrievers, Golden Retrievers, Golden Doodles, and German Shepherds to round out the top five. The small but feisty Chihuahua enters the list at number six, followed by Dachshunds, French Bulldogs, Shih Tzus, and Yorkshire Terriers to complete the top 10 rankings. 7:03, sports is next, brought to you by Chris Termite and Pest Solutions.
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1: 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The top two conferences in college football are uniting to stop NFL players who want to return to school and play football. Conference leaders from the Big Ten voted yesterday to block anyone who didn't withdraw from the draft, appeared on a roster, or signed a pro contract from playing. The SEC passed a similar measure hours later. The news comes after a Louisiana judge allowed players in NFL training camps to rejoin LSU. The Chicago Sky are banning former NBA player Enes Kanter-Freedom from Wintrust Arena. Team owner Michael Alter called him a potential threat to players. The ban stems from a confrontation with a Sky player during last week's game with the Fever. He told reporters that he was removed for supporting women. His recent declaration that he identifies as a woman and intends to challenge WNBA eligibility rules has stirred things up, as he's trying to expose the hypocrisy within the league. He was simply wearing a t-shirt defining woman as an adult human female. 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Mostly sunny today, slight chance of afternoon showers and thunderstorms with a high of 87. Rain and storms possible before 7 p.m., then clear with a low of 63. Sunny tomorrow with a high of 84. 68 right now. 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
0: Kind of sounds like this show, doesn't it? The Yard Patrol, brought to you by Harrelson Plumbing, Heating, and Air, making the rest of life less messy.
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0: 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Dustin Lynch and Easy to Love. That's a pretty good description of Dolly Parton. My goodness, what a life. What an impact. A lot of things Dolly did that you may not know about. In the early 90s, through the Dollywood Foundation, she made a simple promise to every 7th and 8th grader in her home county of Sevier County, Tennessee. Graduate from high school, and I'll give you $500. There was a catch. Students had to choose a buddy. Both students had to graduate. It worked dramatically. The dropout rate among the participating classes fell from about 35% to just 6%. Dolly's education efforts didn't stop there. The Buddy program encouraged kids to stay in school with that incentive. And then the Dollywood Foundation, which it still does, now awards $15,000 scholarships, one to a senior at each of Sevier County's five high schools. Dolly also offered employees 100% coverage of tuition, fees, and books for qualifying purchases. And, of course, you know the story of the Imagination Library, her famous program that sends free books. It has sent millions to young children. And that was inspired by her dad, who could not read or write. And when right before dad passed away, he told Dolly that was her greatest achievement of all. I think the best lesson from Dolly Parton isn't to give away millions of dollars. It's to adopt the way she thinks about success, money, and other people. You and I can do it. You can help someone quietly. You can invest in kids. Just give a child something that can change their future, not something that makes them happy for 5 minutes. Use your success to lift somebody else. Don't forget where you came from. Dolly never did. Humble beginnings. Make people feel good about themselves. And leave a legacy, kind of like her children's literacy work. You don't have to have a lot to give a lot. Most importantly, two words that she preached all the time. Be kind.
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1: 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A federal jury has found a Fayette County man guilty of attempted sexual exploitation of a minor. Prosecutors say 46-year-old James Berner of Ramsey used a phone application that wirelessly controlled the then 14-year-old victim's cell phone camera to record video of the victim showering in December of 24 and January of last year. Sentencing is scheduled for December 8th. A teenage boy is dead after he was hit by a car in Pena. Police say a vehicle driven by a 16-year-old girl hit the 13-year-old on Monday in the 500 block of South Poplar. The incident is still under investigation. Illinois is receiving more than $1 billion in federal grant money to expand high-speed internet access statewide. Officials say the funding will connect approximately 350,000 residents through homes, businesses, and community institutions across the state by 2031. The state's total broadband investment is now over $2 billion. Friends of Lake Shelbyville will hold a silent auction for impounded deer stands this Saturday from 7:30 to 10:30 in the morning at the government vehicle compound south of the visitor center. Approximately 25 tree stands will be auctioned, varying from two-man ladder stands, single-man ladders, and mobile hunting stands. Proceeds from the auction will help fund the annual youth deer hunt held in October and the annual deer hunt for the disabled in November. You can get more information at 217-774-3951, extension 7006. 7:32 Sports is next, brought to you by First Neighbor Bank.
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1: 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The Cubs let a 4-run lead slip away as they lost to the Diamondbacks on a walk-off home run in the bottom of the ninth, 5-4. The loss spoiled a great start by pitcher Clay Holmes, who threw 7 scoreless innings. Cardinals game wasn't even close. They were blown out by the Orioles 13-1. Pete Alonso had a night. He went 4-for-4 with a 3-run homer and 4 RBIs. As Baltimore scored 8 times in the 5th inning, Card starter Matthew Liberatore should probably not be Card starter Matthew Liberatore much longer. He was tagged for 8 runs and 8 hits in just 4 innings. Cards have dropped 4 in a row. The White Sox jumped on the Rangers early and hung on for an 11-7 win. Chicago scored 6 times in the 1st inning and then held off a late rally. Rookie Tristan Peters is red hot. He went 3-for-3 with 3 RBIs and is now homered in 4 straight games. Danny Jansen added a home run and 3 RBIs for the Sox. 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Mostly sunny, a little warmer today, high around 87. We do have a slight chance of afternoon showers and thunderstorms, and rain could actually stick around till about 7 p.m. Then clear with a low of 63. Tomorrow, sunny and 84. Partly cloudy and 60 tomorrow night. Friday looks beautiful, sunny with a high of 82. Last Friday in August, by the way. Yes, already. 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

0: 101.3 WMCI, that's Hudson Westbrook and his latest, Painted You Pretty. Quarter till 8, mostly sunny today. Slight chance of an afternoon shower and thunderstorm. High of 87. We do have a slim chance of rain tonight. Maybe a thunderstorm. It's a very slight chance. Now that I say that, it'll probably pour. Then clearing overnight, low 63, setting us up for a beautiful Thursday, sunny with a high of 84. The station that gets you closer to the stars is at it again. Sarah Evans coming to the KZ Popcorn Festival next week. We've got your free tickets. 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That's 844-4487, and you're registered to win. Couldn't be a lot easier. Winners will be announced on Monday. You must be at least 18 to enter. 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
0: 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U.S. Customs and Border Protection officials say officers at Chicago's O'Hare International Airport assisted in the arrest of three individuals and seized over 1,100 pounds of the illegal stimulant cot. Two of the travelers arrived at O'Hare from Senegal last Wednesday. The other arrived from Senegal on Thursday. State prosecutors are charging the suspect after officers seized the stimulant, which has a street value of over $140,000. Senator Darlene Graham is the winner of the Republican Senate primary runoff in South Carolina. The President Trump-backed Graham defeated Congressman Ralph Norman. She'll face Democrat Annie Andrews in November. SpaceX is planning to build a $100 billion spacecraft launch facility in coastal Louisiana. Construction is expected to begin next year, with the first launch possibly by 2029. Governor Jeff Landry welcomed the project as a major economic boost for the state. Elon Musk has committed, as mentioned, $100 billion to the project, which will create 3,000 direct jobs over the next 10 years, paying over $92,000 each to start, 8,100 additional indirect jobs, and over 34,000 construction jobs. The deal will generate more than $645 million in direct local payments over its life. Well, we woke up to a world without Dolly Parton this morning. The country music legend passed yesterday at the age of 80, leaving behind a career that goes far beyond music. From humble beginnings in the Tennessee mountains, Dolly became a superstar with hits like Jolene, 9 to 5, and I Will Always Love You. She wrote thousands of songs, sold millions of records, starred in movies, and built an incredible business empire. But perhaps her greatest legacy was her generosity. Through her Imagination Library, Dolly has helped put hundreds of millions of free books into children's hands. She leaves behind a legacy as big as her voice, and one that will live on for generations. President Trump ordered U.S. flags to be flown at half staff in Dolly's honor through sunset Tuesday. 803 Sports is next, brought to you by Weber Optics.
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8:04 WMCI Sports Time at the Little League World Series yesterday. A 5-run fourth inning was enough for Ohio as they took down New Jersey 5-2. Canada defeated South Korea 5-1. Kinley Rasmus made history for the most hits by a girl in World Series history in Alabama's 4-2 victory over Washington. And Japan eliminated Mexico with a 3-1 win. The Cardinals will be without their Gold Glove shortstop for a bit. The team placed Mason Wynn on the 10-day injured list yesterday with a broken thumb. He got hurt while sliding into second base during a game against the Reds last week. Mason leads the National League in defensive assists and double plays turned. The forecast from the National Weather Service, mostly sunny today. There is a chance of afternoon showers and thunderstorms with a high of 87. Rain and storms possible before 7 o'clock tonight, then clear with a low of 63, sunny, and 84 tomorrow. 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

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So text Villa to 217-844-HITS. 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

0: 101.3 WMCI. It's Ashley McBride's latest. What if we don't? 70 right now. Slight chance of showers. Maybe a thunderstorm this afternoon and this evening. 87 the high with a low of 63. The original Burger King birthday bunch is coming up next. If you're celebrating a birthday or anniversary or know someone who is, 217-235-5MCI. That's 5624.
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0: 823, the original Burger King birthday bunches here at home. Ella Gilbert, happy birthday, young lady. Ron Ballinger, Chris Schultz, and Nathan Elder. And happy 31st anniversary to Stacy and Paula Birdsong. Guys, have a great day. Singer Brian Kelly, 41 today. Actor Chris Pine is 46. Of late, he was Kirk in the new Star Trek movies. Also, Steve Trevor in the Wonder Woman flicks. His dad, by the way, is Robert Pine, the sergeant. And Ponch and John's boss on Chips back in the day. Macaulay Culkin is 46, which is troubling. that means I'm a lot older. Melissa McCarthy, brilliant in Bridesmaids, 56 today. And Chris Burke, remember Corky from Life Goes On? He is 61 today. Notables born on this date, Albert Sabin invented the oral polio vaccine. Jim Davis, he played Jock Ewing on Dallas. Mother Teresa born today, as was the voice Don LaFontaine, associated with the intro In a World. Remember all those movie trailers? Well, he never actually said that in a movie trailer. It was just made up, but he did about 5,000 movie and TV trailers. National Dog Day. How about that right there? Cherry Popsicle Day. It's Peach Day. I loves me a good peach. Toilet Paper Day. Well, I guess if that's how you roll. Women's Equality Day. It's the 106th anniversary of the 19th Amendment, guaranteeing American women the right to vote. National Airborne Day, honoring the history and achievements of the U.S. Army's airborne forces, particularly the soldiers who trained to parachute in combat. And it's also Spark the World Day. I find this fitting as we honor the life and legacy of Dolly Parton. This day celebrates those who go the extra mile to uplift others to greatness, whether through mentorship, encouragement, or leading by example. Be like Dolly.

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1: 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More details have been released about the suspicious device that was found on the campus of the University of Illinois. Campus police officers responded on Monday to Temple Hoyne Buell Hall after an employee reported finding what appeared to be a hand grenade on their desk. Authorities say the device was a non-explosive cast iron replica grenade paperweight inadvertently left behind by a student after class. The student was released without charges after police determined there was no intent to cause alarm and no danger to the campus community. One wonders why anyone would take a grenade paperweight to class, but they didn't ask me. Thousands of residents in northwest Indiana are still without power nearly 2 weeks after severe storms hit the region. Indiana Governor Mike Braun is calling for an investigation into Northern Indiana Public Service Company's preparation and response, or lack thereof. With about 10,000 customers still without electricity as of Monday, Gary Mayor Eddie Melton called the restoration pace unacceptable. Meanwhile, ComEd says it restored nearly all service in northern Illinois within the same week as the August 11th storms. The outages are raising renewed questions about utility preparedness and the reliability of the regional power grid. President Trump says the Strait of Hormuz has been cleared of all mines and added that any vessel attempting to lay new ones would be immediately destroyed. Iran has committed to removing mines from the critical maritime passage as part of the now-lapsed Memorandum of Understanding negotiated in June, but it was never done. Meanwhile, the U.S. has continued to help move tankers through the strait, even though traffic still remains below pre-war levels. The traditional dog days of summer are over, but there's always reason to celebrate man's and women's best friend. Today is National Dog Day, and the pet sitter and service provider Rover assessed its database of millions of user-submitted dogs to determine which 10 breeds are among the most popular with U.S. families this year. Non-designer mixed breeds once again come in at number one in the rankings, followed by the Labrador Retriever, Golden Retriever, Golden Doodles, and German Shepherds. The small but feisty Chihuahua enters the list at number 6, followed by Dachshunds, Wiener Dogs, French Bulldogs, Shih Tzus, and Yorkshire Terriers to complete the top 10 rankings. 25 till 9, sports is next.
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1: 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The top two conferences of college football are uniting to stop NFL players who want to return to school and play football. Conference leaders from the Big Ten voted yesterday to block anyone who did not withdraw from the draft, appear on a roster, or sign a pro contract from playing. The SEC passed a similar measure hours later. The news comes after a Louisiana judge allowed players in NFL training camps to rejoin LSU. The Chicago Sky are banning former NBA player Enes Kanter-Freedom from Wintrust Arena. Team owner Michael Alter called him a quote-unquote potential threat. The ban stems from a confrontation with the Sky player during last week's game with the Fever. He told reporters, Freedom did, that he was removed for supporting women, plain and simple. His recent declaration that he identifies as a woman and intends to challenge WNBA eligibility rules has stirred things up. He said he's trying to expose the hypocrisy within the league. He was wearing a shirt defining woman as an adult human female. 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Mostly sunny today with a slight chance of afternoon showers and thunderstorms and a high of 87. Rain and storms possible before 7 o'clock tonight, then clear with a low of 63. Good looking day tomorrow, sunny with a high of 84. It's 70 right now. 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

0: 101.3 WMCI. That's, in case you ever wondered, that's Dolly Parton's favorite Dolly Parton song. Yes, her mom actually was given a box of fabric scraps, and she sewed the scraps together so her little Dolly didn't get cold. And, of course, as kids will be, they made fun of her. And the important part is what happened next. She turned the humiliation into a lesson about wealth that has absolutely nothing to do with money. She wrote it in 1969 while traveling on Porter Wagoner's tour bus, and ironically, she didn't have any papers, so she grabbed the only thing available, which was a dry cleaning receipt from one of Porter's extremely expensive nudie suits, and wrote the song on the back of. Wonderful ending to the story. After it became a hit and Dolly began earning royalties, she offered her mom the money to buy her a mink coat, and her mother said, "What in the world am I going to do with the mink coat?" She preferred the money because she still had a house full of children to care for, so Dolly gave it all to Mama. That's why the song is so much more than a story about an old coat. It's poverty without shame, a mother's love, childhood cruelty, and learning that being rich and having money are not the same thing. Dolly took the most embarrassing, or one of the most embarrassing moments of her childhood, and turned it into something that has comforted millions of people. That's what Dolly did, and no one did it better than Dolly.
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2: 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Just pop in if you like. If you have questions, call 217-876-8888, extension 310. The Mattoon Yard Waste Facility is closed today through Saturday. The street department is completing maintenance and organizing the yard waste piles. They appreciate your patience as they continue to make the facility safe and accessible to all residents. Friends of Lake Shelbyville will hold a silent auction for impounded deer stands this Saturday from 7:30 to 10:30 in the morning. It'll be at the government vehicle compound south of the visitor center. Approximately 25 tree stands will be auctioned, varying from two-man ladder stands, single-man ladders, and mobile hunting stands. Proceeds from the auction will help fund the annual youth deer hunt held in October and the annual deer hunt for the disabled in November. For more information, call 217-774-3951, extension 7006. The Lincoln Heritage Chapter of Pheasants Forever has tickets available for the 24th annual banquet, which is this Saturday at the Mattoon Eagles Club. Great evening includes dinner, silent live auctions, all kinds of great collectibles that you'll only find at PF events. All kids win a prize, 16 and under, and there's a special prize table for ladies only. The banquet this year will feature 20 guns. Yes, 20 guns will be given away. Reserve tickets at 217-246-8680. Mid-Illinois Senior Services of Sullivan will host a senior expo on September 4th, which is rapidly approaching. There will be a morning session from 9 to 11 and an afternoon session from noon to 2. In addition to getting face-to-face with businesses and organizations, you will get free lunch and will be eligible to win prizes. It is free. 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
2: 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College volleyball tonight. It's the home opener for Lakeland. 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Little League World Series. Latin America versus Curacao at noon. Iowa against Nevada at 2 o'clock. Japan plays Canada at 4 o'clock. And the nightcap at 6, Ohio takes on Alabama. Major League Baseball, day game for the Cubs and Diamondbacks as they wrap up their series in the desert. First pitch at 2:40. White Sox look to finish up the homestand at 5-1 as they face the Rangers at 6:40. And the Cardinals look to bounce back from getting embarrassed, to say the least, last night as they host the Orioles at 6:45. 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Mostly sunny today. Could get a pop-up shower, maybe a thunderstorm this afternoon and this evening. 87 the high with a low of 63. Sunny and 84 tomorrow. It's 73 right now. 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

0: 101.3 WMCI, Jacob Hackworth, and what took you so long? 73 right now, mostly sunny today. There is a chance of showers, possibly a thunderstorm this afternoon and this evening. Top out at around 87, cool down to 63 tonight. Rest of the week and end of the weekend, fantastic as we get ready to wrap up August. This will be the final weekend of the month. 84 the high tomorrow, 82 on Friday, 83 it looks like on Saturday, and a little bit warmer again on Sunday with a high of 87. Great weather for week two of high school football, Friday Night Lights. Grill on the Hill will start things off in Charleston this Friday. We'll be live on location. 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

0: 101.3 WMC. A lot of thinking going on there, those last two songs. Rethinking some things in that one. You'll Think of Me from Keith Urban ahead of that. And Blake Shelton, he wasn't thinking. Well, he was thinking about going to the neon lights, I guess. It's 73 right now. Slight chance of afternoon showers, possibly a thunderstorm, and again this evening. Mostly sunny otherwise. 87 the high, overnight low 63. And as we head into, again, the last weekend of August, it's going to be a beautiful stretch of days. Sunny in 84 tomorrow, sunny in 82 on Friday, mostly sunny this weekend, 83 Saturday, and 87 on Sunday. Maybe you need to rethink where you're going for lunch today. Well, maybe just go to Harbor Freight out in the parking lot. That's where Bubba's Burgers and Dogs will be. In fact, they'll be there in 17 minutes if you want an early lunch. If you're like me, you get up at like... You know, we always call it the crack of none because time really doesn't exist yet. It's way too early. I get lunch hungry about 10 o'clock. So, you know, leave it to a fellow Bubba to know that. They'll be there from 10 until 2. On Friday, they'll be down at the Brew Bank in Stewartson. That'll be from 4 till 7. 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
9: It's time to go topless.
10: Yeah, baby. 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
9: One of the biggest races of the season comes to Charleston Speedway this Saturday. The Hotter Faster 40, presented by McHugh's Double Drive-Thru. 22 topless dirt car pro modifieds for 40 laps. 100 to start, 1,500 to win. Modified stock cars and Hornets will also be running, along with an extra makeup feature for the Hornets from a previous rainout. It's open at 3, grandstands at 4. the Hotter Faster 40 this Saturday at the Charleston Speedway.
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10: 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Working born in a one-room Tennessee cabin, Parton rose to write more than 3,000 songs, including Coat of Many Colors, Jolene, 9 to 5, and I Will Always Love You. With 49 albums, 11 Grammys, and a legacy of philanthropy that gifted more than 300 million books through the Imagination Library, Dolly Parton leaves a voice America will always love.

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4: 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Admission is just $5. The village is gonna be shaken. So don't miss a minute of it. This Sunday, with the Stewart's and Lions Club.
5: Good morning. I'm Jeff Alley on the Cromwell Ag Radio Network. At the Chicago Board of Trade today, corn and soybean futures have bounced back a little bit. The wheat market is lower. You have to wonder, is it a turnaround Tuesday, or is it a fact that the trade realizes that the condition of corn and soy dropped again? The soy crop may certainly have potential as identified by Pro Farmer, but at the same time, the condition of the crop, the better it is, then the better it yields. And we're easily 9 points behind where we were last year. Soybean

0: Oil, the market between 23 cents and 52 cents lower. Soybean meal prices are mixed this morning. The October trade is down a dime, and the January market is up 30 cents. Rice and cotton are both lower this morning. Live cattle futures, the October at 211.57, down $2.02. The October feeder cattle market is off 427 at 314. Lean hogs February down 87 cents at 73.55. The corn market and the December contracts are penny higher this morning at 516 and a quarter. March is up 0.75 cents at 531. November soybeans up 2 cents at 12.26 and a quarter. The March is up 3 1/4 at 12.47 3/4 a bushel. Wheat futures, the nearby December is down 3 cents. We're at 6.96 1/2. I'm Jeff Nally.
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4: 10:03, Lanes and Next with more Music Midday. Appreciate your company today. Enjoy the sunshine if you can. Chance of showers, possibly a thunderstorm later on today. High of 87, still a chance before 7 o'clock tonight. Then clear with a low of 63. Tomorrow looks beautiful, sunny, and 84. News you can't use. 55% of Americans say they're not ready to process the existence of alien life. The rest of us have seen pictures of Gary Busey. According to a study, podiatrists say you should replace your running shoes often. How often? 6 months for most shoes. Clearly, the study was founded by companies who make and profit from the sales of running shoes. Really? That's why I choose not to run. I just walk gingerly. The 65th Annual German Finger Wrestling Championships, this has been going on for 65 years, took place over the weekend in Bavaria. There were some tough losses, and there were a few middle fingers that made an appearance. Hulu has canceled their show Not Suitable for Work after just one season. In other news, apparently there was a show called Not Suitable for Work. Apparently it was not watchable for viewers. Today is International Toilet Paper Day. Yes, finally a holiday everyone can get behind. Celebrate responsibly and check the roll before you sit down.
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The devil went down to Georgia. He was looking for a soul to steal. He was in a bind because he was way behind and he was willing to make a deal. When he came across this young man sawing on a fiddle and playing it hot, and the devil jumped up on a hickory stump and said, "Boy, let me tell you what. I guess you didn't know it, but I'm a fiddle player too. And if you'd care to take a dare, I'll make a bet with you. Now you play pretty good fiddle, boy, but give the devil his due. I bet a fiddle of gold against your soul, cause I think I'm better than you." 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

0: 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There's Riley Green as we get started on the More Music Midday, presented by the original Burger King in Mattoon. Good morning, I'm Lane. It's one of my favorite days every week because it's a Wags and Wiggles Wednesday. I get a chance to go out to the Coles County Animal Shelter a little bit later on, and we'll post some videos on the WMCI Facebook page of some great cats and dogs available for adoption at the Coles County Animal Shelter. So keep an eye on the Facebook page for that throughout the day. 101.3 WMCI.
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0: Morgan Wallen on 101.3 WMCI. It is time for the doozy of the day, brought to you by Daystar Tanning Salon. This is a great story of inspiration and just, the willingness to keep working at something. In 2018, an Irish father of three was given just a 5% chance of walking ever again after he was left paralyzed from the rib cage down. But now, he's not only walking, but he's also walking 3,000 miles across America. His name is Fergus Farrell, and after going through months of rehabilitation, he gradually learned to walk again, and he's become so strong since that time, he's even completed ultra marathons. Fergus kicked off his journey at the Brooklyn Bridge and plans to reach the Santa Monica Pier in 75 days. He expects to take about 80,000 steps a day as he crosses 11 states to get out west. He's also raising money for the Christopher and Dana Reeve Foundation in Ireland. That is awesome.
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0: 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And a pregame coverage at 6:40, kickoff at 7 Friday night. Hear it right here.
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12: I'm Jeff Nelly on the Cromwell Ag Radio Network. The U.S. stock market is drifting. That after a report said inflation was a touch worse than economists expected last month. The data sending yields a little higher in the bond market, home to some of Wall Street's biggest recent worries, even as oil prices easing some more. The S&P 500 virtually unchanged, remaining near its all-time high set earlier this month. The Dow Jones Industrial Average off 0.2%. The NASDAQ Composite 0.2% lower. Stocks making relatively few big moves ahead of an earnings report coming from its most influential company, NVIDIA, after trading in for the day. Expectations are high once again for that chip giant. Tremendous growth in profit because of the artificial intelligence boom, making it the largest stock by value in the U.S. market. Pricing at the Chicago Board of Trade has been higher through the session today. December corn, 4.5 cents up at 528 a bushel. The March up 4.25 at 542.75. November soybeans are up 8.25 at 1246. The March up 9 at 1267.5. In the wheat pit, the biggest gains thus far, the December trade up 17 cents at 720.25. The July at 743 up 13.75 cents. I'm Jeff Nally on the Cromwell Ag Radio Network.
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0: Mostly sunny and a little bit warmer today, upper 80s for the high. There is a slight chance of a shower or a thunderstorm this evening and into tonight, low of 64. Sunny tomorrow, high of 84. Clear tomorrow night, low of 61. Friday, sunny, high of 82. Sunny on Saturday with a high of 84.

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0: 101.3 WMCI. There's Parker McCollum on the More Music Midday, presented by the original Burger King in Mattoon. I'm Lane. Hope you're having a great day so far. Let's see what happened on this date in history. August 26th of 1978, the Frankie Valli theme song from the movie Grease went to number one. 1953, the classic sci-fi movie The War of the Worlds was released. It was remade by Steven Spielberg in 2005 with Tom Cruise and remade again last year in a less successful version starring Ice Cube. 1907, on this date, Harry Houdini jumped off a bridge over the San Francisco Bay with his hands tied to a 75-pound ball and chain. He swam to the surface in less than 2 minutes, minus those said attachments. Was it a trick? No. Magic.
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0: Ashley McBride, what if we don't, on 101.3 WMCI. It's a Wags and Wiggles Wednesday. 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A lot of those animals end up at the shelter through no fault of their own. 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They end up at the shelter looking for a second chance at a great home. So if you can provide that for one of the animals or maybe just share the information, it all helps. 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

0: 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Thanks very much for riding with me today on the More Music Midday with the original Burger King in Mattoon. We'll get a check of the closing numbers with Jeff Nally and the Cromwell Ag Radio Network. 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He's on deck for the country drive home.
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5: I'm Jeff Nally on the Cromwell Ag Radio Network. It was off to the races at the Chicago Board of Trade today. Wheat futures led the way higher, from 29.5 to 45 cents a bushel higher. Just not much chance that Russia and Ukraine are going to have any sort of an agreement with regard to the war and the impact on grain ports and shipping of commodities. Soybeans moved higher today. China continues to buy U.S. supplies in anticipation of more, with Chinese President Xi Jinping coming to the U.S. next month. And corn still moving stronger, largely off of the smaller forecast from Pro Farmer. In the product trade today, soybean oil recovered to a mixed market, from 27 cents down to 17 cents higher. Meal priced from $8.70 to $10.10 higher. Rice and cotton were both higher. Live cattle December, 45 cents up at 212.57. October feeders, 92 cents higher, 314.25. Lean hogs December, 62 cents up at 70.97. 3-year highs for corn. The December, 536 and a half, up 13. July up 11 and 3 quarters at 558 and a half. November soybeans up 28 and a quarter at 1266. The March at 1286 and a quarter, up 28. December wheat up 45 cents, 748 and a quarter. I'm Jeff Nally.
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0: Upper 80s for the high this afternoon with some sunshine. There is, though, a chance of a shower or a thunderstorm late this evening and into tonight. Overnight low of 64. Sunny tomorrow, high of 84. Clear Thursday night, low of 61. Friday, sunny, high of 82. Sunny on Saturday, high of 84, up to 89 on Sunday.

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1: 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I'm Grayson here taking you through it. 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

0: got some good news of the day for us following Luke Combs and Rethink Some Things. 101.3 WMCI, our good news of the day. It's brought to you by Varner and Rawlings Heating and Air. Our story keeps it local, as yesterday was declared Major Charles Blakely's Hall Day. There's a new piece of Charleston history permanently marked on Eastern Illinois University's campus. The Coles County Historical Society unveiled a new marker honoring Major Charles Hall. He was a Tuskegee Airman and former Eastern Illinois University alum, where he would become the university's first black student athlete and also went on to serve with the famed Tuskegee Airmen during World War II. He became the first African-American pilot to shoot down an enemy aircraft in combat. It was a milestone that cemented his place in both military but also civil rights history. And you could see that new historical marker on the corner of 4th Street and Garfield Avenue. Really cool stuff. If you want to learn a little bit more about that story, you can visit it at myradiolink.com. We put that up yesterday with a few pictures in there as well. So we'll be keeping it right here for our good news of the day. Again, that's brought to you by Varner and Rawlings Heating and Air.
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1: He's a ranch hand in a pinch, man. 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
12: Tonight brings a slight chance of showers and thunderstorms before 7 p.m., then a slight chance of showers until 9 p.m. otherwise. Skies turn mostly clear with a low around 64. Northwest winds near 6 miles per hour become calm. Thursday is sunny with a high near 84 and northwest winds of 3 to 8 miles per hour. Thursday night stays mostly clear with a low around 61. Friday remains sunny with a high near 83. For more, go to myradiolink.com.
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0: Lauren Elena, Chase Matthew, All My Exes takes us right on in to our sports schedule, and that's brought to you by Thule's Family Barbershop. We'll begin with some college volleyball today. The home opener for Lakeland against Wabash Valley kicks off at 6:30. In the Little League World Series, it was Curaçao that won today over Latin America. The final in that one, 12-3. Iowa took on Nevada, and it was a defiant win for Nevada, I'd say. They were winning 14-0 as of the bottom of the sixth inning. Underway currently, Japan, they play Canada. That started at 4, and then later tonight at 6, Ohio takes on Alabama. And that Alabama team has got Kenley Rasmus. That's a fun story right now for the Little League Baseball World Series. If you've not been a part of that story, go check that out. Kenley Rasmus, that's the real deal right there. Cool to see. In the MLB, there was a day game today for the Cubs and Diamondbacks, wrapping up a series in the desert at 2:40. The score in that one, 1-0 Diamondbacks as of my last look. The White Sox look to finish up a homestand at 5-1 if they can do so tonight. They face the Rangers at 6:40. And the Cardinals, they look to bounce back from what an ugly loss last night. They host the Orioles at 6:45. That's a look at your sports schedule. Again, it's brought to you by Thule's Family Barbershop.
1: 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But that's no excuse for you to look shaggy. Zoinks! 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

0: newer to the country music scene, Cole Goodwin and his song Howdy. He's one of my favorite doing it right now. If you have not heard of him, I'd ask you to go check him out. This is 101.3 WMCI. We'll talk Bubba's Burgers and Dogs for just a moment. Earlier today, they were at Harbor Freight in Mattoon from 10 to 2. Now, normally, they're at the Midweek Farmers Market, but that is not the case tonight. Their next stop will be at the Brew Bank in Stewartson from 4 to 7. If you're planning an outdoor event this summer, maybe even fall, well, you could let Bubba's crew do the cooking for you. The spots for it are filling up fast, so if one of those famous smash burgers sound pretty dang good to you or whatever event you might be hosting, you might want to call 217-254-6295 for some additional details. You could also shoot them a message over on Facebook at Bubba's Food Truck. 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

0: got our All Request Drive at 5 up next. 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Just yesterday, we featured Dolly Parton as part of that All Request Drive at 5. 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
0: 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Some potential rain and thunderstorms are possible before 7 p.m. The chance, not real high. It'll clear out as the low drops to 63. Sunny tomorrow, a high of 84. Partly cloudy tomorrow night as the low dips to 60. On Friday, it's setting up real nicely. 82 degrees for the high and sunny as we make our way into a mostly sunny weekend.

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0: 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Some Ella Langley here near the start of our All Request Drive at 5. So you got one of your own, you can make it at 217-235-5MCI. Grill on the Hill, it's set to return to Charleston High School as of this Friday. You could come out and support the student-athletes while getting a great meal all the while. The cost? Just $9. You could have a pork burger or an all-beef hot dog. I recommend the pork burger side of things. You'll get chips, a cookie, and a drink for that price tag there. They'll have it between 4:30 and 6:30. It'll be at the Trojan A&M Center with a drive-thru available. That evening, we plan to have Rob Calhoun live on location. 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

0: 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Matter of fact, probably just a little bit past it. Still got a request you want to hear? Make it at 217-235-5MCI. In the meantime, I'll get to our country time capsule. It's a look at what took place on this day in country music. And we begin with August 26th of 1975, when Glen Campbell was at number one with Rhinestone Cowboy. The song was one of six songs that he released in 1975 that topped both the Billboard Hot 100 and Billboard Hot Country Singles charts. On this day, 1984, Long Hard Road, or The Sharecropper's Dream, it was by the Nitty Gritty Dirt Band, it was at number one. It would become the first of three number one songs for the Nitty Gritty Dirt Band. That was this day, 1984. Just 5 years later, we get to talk Dolly Parton today, but for a different reason, as today she released Yellow Roses. It was the second single from the album White Limousine, and it became her 19th number one single. Just a year later, it was Shenandoah who was at number one with Next to You, Next to Me. It is also the band's longest lasting chart topper. It stood there for 3 weeks. And lastly, to close things out for the day, Pam Tillis was inducted into the Grand Ole Opry, and it was Marty Stewart who helped her do so. That's the Country Time Capsule, a look at what took place on this day in country music, right here on 101.3 WMCI.
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0: Not a bad one there to start closing out the all request drive at 5 if you do have one. 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You know we're always at it when it comes to our giveaways and trying to keep things interesting for the summer, especially as it starts to wind down. That's why we're so excited about Sarah Evans as she comes to the KZ Popcorn Festival on Sunday, September 6th. We might just have your free tickets to it. You could text Sarah, S-A-R-A, minus the H, S-A-R-A, to 217-844-HITS. That's 217-844-4487. And just like that, you're registered to win. We're going to announce the winners as of Monday. You do have to be at least 18 to enter. So be sure to text the word Sarah, S-A-R-A, to 217-844-4487. And you'll have a chance to see country superstar Sarah Evans and special guest Neon Rodeo at the KZ Popcorn Festival on Sunday, September 6th. 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WMCI.
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0: 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Some potential rain and thunderstorms are possible before 7 p.m. The chance, not real high. It'll clear out as the low drops to 63. Sunny tomorrow, a high of 84. Partly cloudy tomorrow night as the low dips to 60. On Friday, it's setting up real nicely. 82 degrees for the high and sunny as we make our way into a mostly sunny weekend.
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0: Megan Maroney there with Medicine, 101.3 WMCI. Matter of fact, she actually surprised some fans at a Raising Cane's location in Michigan. This was last week, I believe. She says that she'd be good at working the drive-thru because she'd use rhymes when talking to customers. Well, that was about all she did. You know how this goes. It's one of those ploys where they take a few pictures, make it look like you're working, and yada yada. However, it was still pretty cool to see as many fans as there were get so excited when Megan Maroney was there at said Raising Cane's. My favorite quote from kind of the whole thing, really, was she said, "I would survive here, and I think that I wouldn't get fired. I would be good at taking the orders in the drive-thru, because my favorite thing that I say is, yo, yo, yo, you want some chicken to go?" Now, I'll be honest, if anybody else said that to me at the drive-thru, I might be on the go, go, go. I might be out of there. But if it were Megan Maroney maybe saying it, I might lax up on that. She recently teamed up with Raising Cane's. They're selling an exclusive pink rhinestone tumbler for $19.99. And she is the face of it. I don't know about you, but I wouldn't mind seeing Megan Maroney serve me some Raising Cane's. 101.3 WMCI.
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0: That'll just about do it for me here as part of our drive home. 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
1: It's time to go topless.
2: Yeah, baby. 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
1: One of the biggest races of the season comes to Charleston Speedway this Saturday. The Hotter Faster 40, presented by McHugh's Double Drive-Thru. 22 topless dirt car pro modifieds for 40 laps. 100 to start, 1,500 to win. Modified stock cars and Hornets will also be running, along with an extra makeup feature for the Hornets from a previous rainout. Pits open at 3, grandstands at 4. The Hotter Faster 40, this Saturday at the Charleston Speedway.
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10: Some potential rain and thunderstorms are possible before 7 p.m. The chance, not real high. It'll clear out as the low drops to 63. Sunny tomorrow, a high of 84. Partly cloudy tomorrow night as the low dips to 60. On Friday, it's setting up real nicely. 82 degrees for the high and sunny as we make our way into a mostly sunny weekend.
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